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1: 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God is not waiting in anger to punish us for our wrongs. He's running after us to meet us right where we are, just like the prodigal son. He welcomes us with open arms. He throws a robe around our back and a ring on our finger. No condemnation, just love. That's what grace can do.

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3: Evergreen is a song that's all about those moments in life where you're spiraling, where you feel like you're spinning out of control. I think we all have those seasons where we feel like we lose our North Star for a second.
4: Great is your faithfulness.
3: The reason why I think that's okay is because God actually never does. And it's not so much about how faithful we are, but it's about how faithful He is. And it doesn't matter what season we're in, God is evergreen in every single season. That's what the song is all about. Just a celebration of how good God is no matter what.

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1: The story behind the song, Alleluia. 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
2: I didn't wake up today by accident. 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

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It's the Dave Ramsey Show from 1 till 4. 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
3: He Will is really a song about walking by faith. I think that when we are going through situations that are difficult, it can be so hard to see how God is going to bring any sort of resolution. This song is such a faith builder. I can remember God's faithfulness in times past, and that reminds me of who He really is and that He's not left me and He's not forsaken me. And so when I sing this song, it's like declaring the truth of who I know God to be. And so I pray that this song would be an encouragement to you as well, that no matter what you're walking through, you know that even if you don't understand how it's going to turn out, you know the God who will.

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kickstart my heart and take my soul to the OR. Cause I can't find a pulse, can't find the beat. Flatlined all the time, checking on my vital signs. I can't even stand the sight of me. It was hard to find you in the pain, but it's harder now that I can't.

0: There may be times when you don't know what to pray. Yep. I've been there and I've said, God, just intervene. Hey, I'm Heather. Romans 8:26 says this, likewise, the Spirit helps us in our weakness, for we do not know what to pray for as we ought, but the Spirit himself intercedes for us with groanings too deep for words. Man, I love that.
1: 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Here's Eric Nieder.
2: Job 1:21 says, the Lord gave and the Lord has taken away. May the name of the Lord be praised. This verse is the heart behind my new song, Praise You All the Same.
3: I will praise you all the same.
2: My wife and I, we got two little kids, and our five-year little girl was born with a rare foot condition known as club feet. And through many years of surgeries and therapy and braces and castings, the Lord has taken our little girl's trial and turned it into a testimony of his goodness, of his mercy and healing and grace. And through it all, Job 1:21 and this song, Praise You All the Same, has become an anthem for our little girl and for our family. For the Lord gives and the Lord takes away. May the name of the Lord be praised.
3: Jesus, my portion, to have you is enough.

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0: Making sure that the kids in your life know you're proud of them. It's important. Hey, I'm Heather. I have three kids. They're 22, 20, and 19. And when I think about it, I try to tell them that I'm proud of them. I remember being in my 20s and really wanting to hear that from my parents. And I now want to be that for my kids, what I didn't get, maybe. You know, I think there were times older that my parents told me that they were proud of me, but when I was really young, wanting that. And, you know, they're all doing amazing things, and I am proud of them. Why not just tell them?
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0: be afraid to start small. Hey, I'm Heather. Thanks for being here. Zechariah 4:10 says this, "Do not despise these small beginnings, for the Lord rejoices to see the work begin." And this can be a lot of different things. It can be a new routine in your house. It can be a workout plan. It can be a plan to spend time with God every single day. I love that God allows us to start small.
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2: 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God is not waiting in anger to punish us for our wrongs. He's running after us to meet us right where we are, just like the prodigal son. He welcomes us with open arms. He throws a robe around our back and a ring on our finger. No condemnation, just love. That's what grace can do.

0: There are some people that are really creative in how they want God to use them. Hey, I'm Heather. Thanks for being here. I have a friend that when she travels, she actually prays before she gets on the plane for the person that she's going to sit next to and asks God, like, what they need and what she could pray for them for and, you know, what they're about. And then she prays for them. And sometimes she shares that with them. Sometimes she doesn't, depending on the person. But I love this. Like, being intentional, she pretty much said, like, with a person who's stuck next to me, you know, the whole flight. I love it.
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1: As the people and the kids in your life go back to school, there may be something that you're like, oh, this is hard. Hi, mother. Thanks for being here. Math. As my kids got older, they're now 22, 20, and 19, but I think it was probably in middle school. I was like, nope, I'm out. I struggled with high math when I was in high school. I had to get a ton of help from teachers. And so like even middle school math, I was like, nope, this is beyond me. I was good at English and social studies. My husband, he had to handle the math and the science.

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3: Evergreen is a song that's all about those moments in life where you're spiraling, where you feel like you're spinning out of control. 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
3: The reason why I think that's okay is because God actually never does. And it's not so much about how faithful we are, but it's about how faithful He is. And it doesn't matter what season we're in, God is evergreen in every single season. That's what the song is all about. Just a celebration of how good God is, no matter what.

0: may be times you need to dance like no one's watching, even if someone is.
1: Hi, Heather.
0: Thanks for being here. I was mowing the lawn recently, and I had my headphones on, and I was jamming, and I was dancing and pretending like I was singing, and then I was like, oh, wait, I'm out in the yard. People could see me, and then I was like, ah, who cares?
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1: The story behind the song, Alleluia. 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
2: I didn't wake up today by accident. I've been gifted another day by God, and I get to choose what to do with it. And this song shouts, I came to praise. That's why I woke up today.
3: I came to praise. That's why I woke up today. That's why I woke up today.
2: So no matter what I'm walking through, God is worthy. 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

0: fear can creep up and get overwhelming, especially with everything going on in the world right now. Hi, I'm Heather. Hebrews 13, 6 and 8 says this. So we can be sure when we say, I will not be afraid because the Lord is my helper. People can't do anything to me. Jesus Christ is the same yesterday, today, and forever.
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Start your day with Kevin and Taylor in the morning. It's the Dave Ramsey Show from 1 till 4. Doug and Jamie will take you home afternoon drive. And it's Penny keeping the faith evenings on Glory 97.

0: are some things that I wish I could figure out. Maybe you do too. Hey, I'm Heather. Thanks for being here. How do spammers get my phone number? I'm sure there's some list somewhere. Maybe they bought it somewhere. But I get almost all the time these texts from like, this is an HR company and we have openings and we would love to have you be a part of our team. And at first I was like, wow, I am a sought-after commodity. That's pretty cool. Until I realized, no, I think it's just a spam. So now I just delete them.
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4: He Will is really a song about walking by faith. I think that when we are going through situations that are difficult, it can be so hard to see how God is going to bring any sort of resolution. This song is such a faith builder. I can remember God's faithfulness in times past, and that reminds me of who He really is and that He's not left me and He's not forsaken me. And so when I sing this song, it's like declaring the truth of who I know God to be. And so I pray that this song would be an encouragement to you as well, that no matter what you're walking through, you know that even if you don't understand how it's going to turn out, you know the God who will.

0: Sometimes you got to give more grace than maybe you got. Hey, I'm Heather. I have been helping to support a family in our church that's doing foster care. The mom has three kids of their own, and then they're fostering two little ones, a three-year-old and an almost one-year-old. And I've just been bringing them a meal a couple times a month. And she kind of got dates mixed up this week and felt really, really bad, ended up calling me, leaving me a voicemail. And I said to her, I was like, it's okay. Like, and I think I've had to say this to myself. I needed to say it to her. Perfection's not the expectation. Perfection's not the standard. No one's keeping score. Like, it's okay that you didn't keep track of this time. We'll be flexible. There can be grace.
1: Sometimes I feel like I just keep pretending, and I'm slowly going out of my mind.

0: You might feel discouraged right now. I totally get it. Hey, I'm Heather. Thanks for being here. Psalm 138, verse 7 says this: Lord, even when I have trouble all around me, you will keep me alive. 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

0: that hard work, that effort, it pays off. Hey, I'm Heather. We planted a garden in May, and even though a lot of it didn't turn out, it's not a big garden, but the rabbits got the broccoli, the bugs got the Brussels sprouts. I don't know what happened with the cucumbers, but the tomatoes, now the tomatoes, they are going like gangbusters. And every like couple days I go out there and I pick some, and it is, it brings me so much joy.
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0: On the night you're falling all to pieces, you can bring your lonely heart to Jesus. What if I told you that I believe it?
1: Hey, I'm Heather. Thanks for being here. God is close to the brokenhearted, and he says that. And so no matter how you might be feeling with some of the things that have happened over the last week, just remember that God is near. And for me, even when I don't feel it, even when I can't see him, that doesn't necessarily mean he's not close.
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1: There are some things about adulting that I think people should know about before they become adults. 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Now, it's not nearly as bad for me. 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

0: You might have somebody going through a really difficult time in your life. I get it. And you don't know what to say. Here is a suggestion that I found. Hi, I'm Heather. I know this all feels so heavy. Praying your load feels lighter, knowing so many people care about you.
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0: am, Heather. Thanks for being here. I have learned something as my kids have gotten older, and I wish I would have realized this when they were younger. I need to listen more and talk less. My kids are now 22, 20, and 19, and they have a lot to say. They have a lot of opinions. They have a lot of things going on in their lives, and I think they just want me to listen. They can figure things out. They can come to their own conclusions, and I love that I get to be a sounding board. I don't have to interject. I don't have to put my opinion out there.
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0: safe.
1: There might be some stories that you need to let God rewrite. Hi, I'm Heather. Thanks for being here. I am allowing God to rewrite my narrative of worth. I'm not listening to the lies of the past. I'm not listening to what culture says. I'm listening to who God says I am.
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With everything going on in the world right now, this verse kept coming to mind, and so I thought I would share it. Hey, I'm Heather. Ephesians 6:12 says, "We wrestle not with flesh and blood, but against the powers of darkness." I think there's times that I forget it isn't about people, that there is a lot of evil and darkness in this world.

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0: God did not promise a comfortable life. Hey, I'm Heather. Thanks for being here. As you move beyond your comfort zone, whatever that looks like for you, you'll find that God can carry you farther than you ever imagined. And this for me is something, I like my comfort zone, okay? I like being comfortable. And God has to gently remind me, yeah, that's not what I promised you. You can, you know, be comfortable at times, but growth doesn't happen in those comfortable spaces. So for me, it's like, okay, God, I want to grow in my faith in you. I want to know more about you. So that means I'm going to have to get out of my comfort zone.
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There's something you can do that can help your rhythm during the day. 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Hi, I'm Heather. Thanks for being here. I try to do this a couple times a day.

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1: The story behind the song, Alleluia. 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
2: I didn't wake up today by accident. 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And this song shouts, I came to praise. 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

1962 for that Elvis hit. That was the flip side of his bigger hit, She's Not You. That side, titled Just Tell Her Jim Said Hello.

Top 10 song for Stan Kenton's band. June Christie on the vocal here, and back in 1946 for some Shoo Fly Fly and Apple Pan Down.

0: you don't want to mess around with Jim. That was his first hit song. Happened in 1972. You don't mess around with Jim. Jim Croce, who was killed in a plane crash in 1973. Here's a song that was first a hit for Freddie Martin's orchestra, clear back in 1934. This time, though, here's the Mario Lanza treatment of the song.
1: April, wherever you may live, is a wonderful month. But April in Paris, that, they tell us, is one of the most delightful experiences in anyone's lifetime. I think you'll know what I mean after I've sung Vernon Duke's beautiful song of that very name.

1962 for that Elvis hit. That was the flip side of his bigger hit, She's Not You. That side, titled Just Tell Her Jim Said Hello.

top 10 song for Stan Kenton's band. June Christie on the vocal here, and back in 1946 for some Shoo Fly Fly and Apple Pan.

0: you don't want to mess around with Jim. That was his first hit song. Happened in 1972. You don't mess around with Jim. Jim Croce, who was killed in a plane crash in 1973. Here's a song that was first a hit for Freddie Martin's orchestra, clear back in 1934. This time, though, here's the Mario Lanza treatment of the song.
1: April, wherever you may live, is a wonderful month. But April in Paris, that, they tell us, is one of the most delightful experiences in anyone's lifetime. I think you'll know what I mean after I've sung Vernon Duke's beautiful song of that very name.

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1: This is the story behind the song, What Grace Can Do, by Cochran & Company. 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
2: Hey, it's Michael from Cochran & Company, and our new song, What Grace Can Do, is for anyone who's ever felt the shame of past mistakes or current struggles. God is not waiting in anger to punish us for our wrongs. He's running after us to meet us right where we are, just like the prodigal son. He welcomes us with open arms. He throws a robe around our back and a ring on our finger. No condemnation, just love. That's what grace can do.

Something to build on if you feel like you haven't been getting anywhere lately. I love what this says. When you are down to nothing, know that God is up to something.

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0: God made you for a purpose. He made me for a purpose. We all have God's calling, his purpose on our lives. Sometimes, though, that purpose can be unclear. I heard a pastor recently talk about that, and he said to find your purpose in Christ, that involves examining three different areas. One is your affinity, what breaks your heart. One is your ability, what God has made you good at. And then what are your opportunities? In other words, you look around, God's at work somewhere near you.
1: Yeah.
0: That's an opportunity. Jump in.
1: I love that, because maybe finding your purpose is a little less mysterious than we've made it out to be.
0: Yeah.
1: So paying attention to what breaks your heart, because not every burden is your assignment, but sometimes whatever you can't stop caring about might be pointing you toward where God wants to use you.
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0: It was Dolly Parton who said, "I'm not offended by dumb blonde jokes. I know I'm not dumb. Mm-hmm. And I also know I'm not a blonde."
1: Who doesn't love someone who can poke a little fun at themselves?
0: Oh, yeah. She was also famous for saying it cost a lot of money to look this cheap.
1: Right.
0: Yeah.
1: So good. She'll be missed.
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4: Evergreen is a song that's all about those moments in life where you're spiraling, where you feel like you're spinning out of control. I think we all have those seasons where we feel like we lose our North Star for a second.
5: Great is your faithfulness.
4: The reason why I think that's okay is because God actually never does. And it's not so much about how faithful we are, but it's about how faithful He is. And it doesn't matter what season we're in, God is evergreen in every single season. That's what the song is all about. Just a celebration of how good God is, no matter what.

0: How can you be married to someone for years and live in the same house and share the same dreams and aspirations, raise kids together?
1: Yeah.
0: And then feel like they don't know you at all?
1: Oh, no. What happened?
0: Well, she got rid of my waffle blanket. You know what a waffle blanket is?
1: Oh, yeah. Yeah. It's like little tiny squares all over the blanket.
0: Like a loosely knit kind of a blanket, not too hot, not too cold. Uh-huh. I love it. I could sleep with a sheet and the waffle blanket all year long.
1: Yeah.
0: And I assumed she knew this about me. I came home yesterday, decided to take a little nappy nap in the afternoon.
1: Uh-huh.
0: Tammy! What's up with the blanket? She had bought this fleece, maybe, I think is material. Okay. This fleece blanket. I don't like it at all. Where's my waffle blanket? She said, I threw it out. What? She said it had a tear in it.
1: Yeah. So it's time to get a new one.
0: Well, but she didn't get a new waffle blanket. She replaced it with something else. I said, I love my waffle blanket. And I threw I just couldn't leave it alone all afternoon. I cannot believe that.
1: Yeah.
0: And finally she said, well, it's not in the trash cart yet. It's in a box in the garage, you big baby. Go out and get it.
1: Yeah, she had it like on the top of the trash. So it's like, it's still good. It's still, you know.
0: Doesn't have any green bean juice on it or anything like that.
1: So here you come, holding on to your blankie, dragging it through the house.
0: Like Linus.
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0: I've never won the lottery before, but my teenager coming to find me every night before bed for a good night hug, that is pretty much the same thing.
1: That's pretty much the same thing.
0: Yes.
1: Except there's no chance involved in that.
0: Right.
1: No, there's not, because you have deliberately created that environment in your home.
0: You hope so.
1: Boy, that's so special. I had been away from my girls for a couple of weeks, and they got back into town, and their mother brought them over to an event that we were doing at a previous radio station. And they ran up to me, and they're hugging me, and they stood there with me for a long time with their arms around me. And I had an older gentleman that I worked with told me later, he said, "Oh, I so envy that relationship you have with your girls." And he had two daughters, and he said, "I've never had that with my girls." And it broke my heart. And I hadn't even thought about it. It's just something that I take for granted. And so today, this would be a cool thing to do. Just think about all the blessings in your life that maybe you take for granted. It could be your family.
0: Yeah.
1: It could be your job.
0: The fact that your car started this morning.
1: Yeah.
0: Yeah.

0: my mind.
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4: He Will is really a song about walking by faith. I think that when we are going through situations that are difficult, it can be so hard to see how God is going to bring any sort of resolution. This song is such a faith builder. I can remember God's faithfulness in times past, and that reminds me of who He really is and that He's not left me and He's not forsaken me. And so when I sing this song, it's like declaring the truth of who I know God to be. And so I pray that this song would be an encouragement to you as well, that no matter what you're walking through, you know that even if you don't understand how it's going to turn out, you know the God who will.

0: 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Prayer is the bridge between panic and peace.
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0: life is expensive, and it seems to get more expensive. I don't know what it is, but especially...
1: I was just thinking, I've noticed that, and so you guys have noticed that, too.
0: We have. Huh. We have. And I'm going to tell you, it's more expensive when you have hobbies. My husband, Lloyd, he has a few hobbies, and in the mail, he received an accessory to one of his hobbies.
1: Okay.
0: And, you know, all those things are very expensive.
1: They can be, yeah.
0: He brought it to me to show it to me, though. And inside, I thought this was genius of the seller to do something like this. So if you've got a business, or this might be a thought. So inside the box, he's got his expensive accessory to his hobby in the box, along with a pack of ramen noodles.
1: What?
0: And with the ramen noodles, there's a post-it note stuck to it, and it says, "We know this addition is expensive, so enjoy a free meal on us."
1: Okay, you could argue that a pack of ramen is not really a meal, but put that aside.
0: Debatable.
1: Put that aside right, for a moment. Right. That's a good gesture. That's added value is what
0: really,
1: that is.
0: It is.
2: What keeps you up at night? 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

0: raise my family in East Tennessee, where Dolly was from, where she was born and raised, kind of famously, where Dollywood is, mm-hmm. you know, in that area. And so, you know, we heard from Dolly quite a bit in that area. One of the best stories I ever heard her tell was about her dad, and she revered her father. At one point, after becoming so famous, a statue of her was built in front of the Sevier County Courthouse, I think it was.
1: And, oh, wow.
0: And you know, what an honor, right? And she saw it as that. But her dad was always worried about Dolly getting the big head. You know, because she's famous. Now, don't go getting the big head, he would yeah. tell her. And he reminded her about the statue. He said, you know, that may be a big deal to you. To pigeons, that's just another place to poop.
1: Oh,
0: and,
1: yeah.
0: And trying to in order to kind of keep her humble, right? Mm.
1: Well, he did a good job with that because she was always
0: humble. She really was. And then she found out after her dad had passed that he would, at night, after dark, when nobody could see, he would take a bucket of soapy water into town to that statue, and he would clean that pigeon poop off of the statue.
1: Oh my goodness.
0: How endearing.
1: He loved her so much.
0: Yeah, and was so proud of her, but was so concerned that she remain humble.
1: Oh.
0: And now at her passing, we just have to say, Dad, she did.
1: Well done.
0: Was
1: yes.
0: Always humble.
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0: We're in this season now where for most families with kids, you know, we've had the first day of school. Now kids are starting to get acclimated again to the schedule and to homework, sports. If they haven't already, they'll be starting soon. And so not only are you dropping your kids off and picking them up from school, but you're going to be dropping them at practice or there'll be games to attend. So it's just a very busy season for families with kids at home. Let me tell you, as an empty nester, this is a magical time.
1: Really?
0: Right? Yes.
1: How so?
0: Well, for instance, maybe you didn't want to go out and fight the crowds at the national parks or at the campgrounds because, you know, families and kids and just congested, everybody trying to get their summer vacation. And now is the time.
1: Ooh.
0: With kids in school.
1: Yes.
0: You can find spots at the campground. The cruise lines are offering discounts. The world is your oyster if you're an empty nester.
1: Look, everybody that was feeling a little maybe sappy and sad, hopefully now you're like, you know, this isn't so bad.
0: Yeah. You hate to see them go, right? Mm-hmm,
1: sure.
0: But now that they're gone,
1: let's
0: make the most of it.
1: Wait.

0: On the night you're falling all to pieces, you can bring your lonely heart to Jesus. What if I told you that I believe it?
1: Start your day with Kevin and Taylor in the morning. It's the Dave Ramsey Show from 1 till 4. Doug and Jamie will take you home afternoon drive. And it's Penny keeping the faith evenings on Glory 97.

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1: There's been so many times like

0: love. First bit of college, just school in general. Think about all the kids getting off. Specifically, though, our daughter who's in college, she said that she had her first class, and she said, yeah, you know, it went really good. And there were some other students that were all kind of sitting around. They were talking about how their first day of class went. And one of the girls chimed in and said, had my first day of college algebra, and all we did was review what we are already supposed to know. And she said, and I'm just so cooked.
1: That's me. That's me. Oh, no. Right there. Yeah. You know, high school didn't prepare you for this when you've got that feeling walking out of your first class. You know, I remember when I first started college and in the weeks leading up to it, thinking about college, I don't remember thinking at all about the academics.
0: Oh, yeah.
1: You know, where I was going to live, who my roommate was going to be, what it would be like on campus life.
0: What clubs you're going to join.
1: And then, boy, that first class in reality just smack.
0: Wait, we're here to learn something?
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0: something to build on. You know, a bird does not sing because it has an answer. 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
2: Well, good morning, friends. Pastor Bobby Godwin here at Central Christian Church with a special invitation to you to Worship in the Park 2026. It's happening at the Rothwell Park Raleigh Pavilion and Lodge area. That'll be Sunday morning, September 20th, 10 a.m., right here at the Raleigh Pavilion at Rothwell Park. We look forward to you joining us for another incredible year of worship and fellowship and games and food, where we will be having the time of our lives here at Rothwell Park. 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Mark your calendar, Sunday, September 20th, 10 a.m., Rothwell Park, Raleigh Pavilion, Lodge area. We look forward to you joining us for Worship in the Park 2026. Well, good morning. God bless you. This is Pastor Bobby Godwin here at Central Christian Church with another Central Christian Church broadcast. And today's message, we'll be talking about how God speaks to us, the importance of God speaking to us in these last days. And today, the emphasis is going to be placed on how God speaks to us when we pray. We'll look at some specific prayers of how God taught Jesus to pray. In John chapter 17, Jesus prayed that we would be one with the Father as He was one, that the love that the Father had for Jesus, that we could experience that same love in our life. What a powerful, powerful thing that Jesus prayed for me and you, that we could experience God's love in that deep, deep way. So during today's broadcast, we'll be looking at the different ways that we can pray and know that God can speak to us through our prayers, looking specifically at what Jesus taught His disciples and how to pray. So thank you so much for joining us for this week's broadcast. And I pray that your heart is encouraged by what you hear today on the power of prayer and how God speaks to us when we pray.

How many of y'all believe that? Amen. You may be seated. You may be seated. My goodness, I love it. I love it. I love it. So we've been in this series on the God that speaks, the God that speaks, and we started off talking about the way that God speaks to us. God speaks to us when we pray. God speaks to us when we, through his word. And so today what we want to talk about is what really got us on this subject of hearing the God that speaks. In Revelation chapter 2, we learn, it says that he that has an ear to hear, let him hear what the Spirit says in the churches. He says that him that overcomes, I will give to eat of the tree of the midst, in the midst of the paradise of God. And so what we want to talk about today is how is it that in these last days, with all the things that are happening around us, how will we overcome the things that are coming against us? And the way that we're going to do that is we have to have this ability to hear what the Spirit of God is saying to us as individuals and as a church. So the Word of God says in Revelation chapter 13, there's coming a time where there's going to be a world leader that arises. The Bible says that there's going to be a global unity, that one is a world is going to rise out of the earth. It says it's going to have the be like a lion and a bear and a leopard and a dragon. And it's going to talk, it gives us all these different examples. And I think the reason that we need the voice of the Holy Spirit to speak to us in these last days is so that we can understand the things that are happening. We talked about how it is that the dragon, who I believe is the country of China, who already has these systems in place, that we've got some discussion going on right here in our county around data centers. But data centers aren't just to collect data. Data centers are there so that they can do surveillance on you and control what you can and can't do. And I just want us to understand that the systems that are being developed, they aren't man's systems. This is what God promised us, are the things that are going to happen. So if God said these things are going to happen, then we must believe that God is ultimately in control, and God's desire is for me and you to trust him through this season, for us to say to the person of the Holy Spirit, we have to have this ability to hear your voice so that we can overcome the things that are going to be coming at us in this very near future. Now, many believe like that's when we get into tribulation. Are you post-trib, mid-trib, or pre-tribulation? Now, tribulation is a period where Revelation chapter 13 talks about that individuals won't be able to buy, sell, or trade unless they have the name, the number, the mark of the beast. And so this is saying to us that we have to take a position. Now, I'm just getting ready for everything, Mama Patty. I'm ready for it. If Jesus comes back and takes us home before all the trouble starts on earth, I'm going to be on that first train going, hopefully. If Jesus comes back right in the middle of it, I want God to give me everything that I need that I can make it to the middle. If Jesus don't come back at all, and we got to go through 7 years of tribulation, I want to have my heart right with God and have my relationship developed with God, that I don't care what happens. All I know is I want to do what we just sung about. Hallelujah. I buried my past. I'm not going back. I can't say, God, I'm going to give up on you because things get difficult in my life. So what we learned is that Jesus promises us is that every single one of us, he says that we have the Word of God that's available to us. So the person of the Holy Spirit, he can speak to us through the Word of God. There's 690 some thousand words in our Holy Bible that are available for us, 13,000 verses. And I even had them tell me how many characters. It's a bunch. It's millions of characters. Every letter, every comma, every semicolon. The point that I'm making to you, God says it this way. Jesus says, this is what I want you to do. He says the seed is the Word of God. That seed's going to go out, and some of that seed's going to fall along the path, and some's going to fall in the stony places, and some's going to fall among the thorns, and some's going to fall in the good ground. And he's ultimately saying that every single day that the God of the universe is bringing the Word of God into our life, that we can encounter God, and his ultimate desire that when God speaks to us, that we become fruitful with what God's spoken. I'm standing here today because there was a season in my life where I needed God to speak to me about my destiny. I had my burning bush experience at age 40. Moses had his at 80. But my burning bush experience was at 40. I said, God, listen, I don't want to live to the end of my life and be like someone, I think it's in Matthew 7:23,
that's going to show up and says, God, haven't we cast out devils and done many marvelous works? And you want to say, depart from me, I never knew you. God, I don't want to be that guy. What is your purpose for my life? God, would you show me the one thing that you created me for? God says, you're a person of encouragement. You've got the gift of exhortation. And so if you got the gift should work. The gift should work. If I got the gift of exhortation and encouragement, somebody should be encouraged today. Somebody should feel like there's been a difference made. And I said, God, how do you want me to use that gift? My point that I'm making to you is that we don't want to show up to Jesus with the things that we want to give him. We want to stop and take a moment and say, God, whatever it takes, I want to be that person that's heard your voice. And when you speak to me, I want to obey. I want to do the things that you call me to do. So we also learn that God speaks to us when we pray. And oftentimes in my life, As I'm pursuing God, I'm in God's presence, there's something beautiful that happens that we don't have here, Doug. It's like when we get to heaven, that when we are in Jesus' presence, Cody, it's just not our words that we say. Like, we can be in his presence, and these people that had these near-death experiences, they say that something beautiful happens in those moments. Like, you can best be thinking a question. And Jesus is sitting there looking at you. Guess what he's doing, Kara? He gonna answer what you just saw. We know this is true because when Jesus was with the Pharisees and the Sadducees and all these people, he says they were thinking things like, who is this woman to come in here, and who are his disciples to say this is gonna happen? And Jesus knew what they were thinking, and he would answer their questions. So the beauty of what's gonna happen in this time that we go to spend with God forever is that God is gonna be able to hear our thoughts, and he's gonna be able to communicate to us in our thought life. So when I'm praying, oftentimes God is revealing things to me just in my thoughts. God can answer. So here's what we want to look at today. So we looked at how Jesus taught us to pray. He says, when you pray, our Father which art in heaven, hallowed be thy name. When you pray, I want you to go in the closet and shut the door. When you pray in secret, it says the Father's going to see you praying in secret. He's going to reward you openly. I told you when me and Marcia, we went over to Israel, we was in Tel Aviv getting ready to fly home, and the dude with the big black hats and the curly beards, and they got over in that corner, y'all, over there in the terminal, and they got their prayer closets out. You know what I mean? They have the prayer cloth that they wrap around the neck. They pull those suckers up over their head, and those guys got to rocking and praying. And all I can say is the presence of God that was in that corner started moving out in my direction. And I could feel the warmth of God's presence showing up in that terminal. I said, those men have something that they may not have the Messiah yet, but the Holy Spirit that was in the Old Testament is still working through them because I can feel their prayers happening. I can feel their prayers happening. And so Jesus said it this way. This is what I want you to do. I want you to go in the closet. I want you to shut the door. I want you to pray to me in secret. He says, when your Father sees you praying in secret, he's going to do something. Does anybody remember what he said he's going to do? Somebody said it on the front row. Said, baby, we're going to reward you openly. You go in that closet, you shut the door, and the Father's going to see you praying in secret, and he's going to reward you openly. So my favorite scripture chapter in the whole Bible is here in John chapter 17. It's Jesus getting ready to go to the cross. And as Jesus is getting ready to go to the cross, he's praying a prayer for me and you. Look at what he's praying. He says, these words Jesus spake as he's lifted up his eyes to heaven. He says, Father, the hour has come. Glorify thy Son, that thy Son may glorify thee. So Jesus saying, listen, the hour has come for what? The hour's come for him to be crucified. Look at his very first prayer request for me and you. That Jesus, he prays for your eternal life. He says in verse 2, it says, as thou hast given me power over all flesh, that he should give eternal life to as many as thou hast given him. So this is Jesus praying to the Father for me and you. Says, God, you've given me power over all flesh. Every condition that Jesus walked into, he was causing that condition to be changed. There was no one that encountered Jesus that left with the same condition that they came with. That all power and authority was in Jesus. Every blind eye was open. When John the Baptist was in prison saying, listen, are you the one that should come or should we look for another? He said, go tell John this, the blind see, the lame walk, the lepers are cleansed.
the mute speak, the deaf hear, and the poor have the gospel preaching, and blessed he's who's not offended in me. Jesus saying there was never a circumstance, never a situation that he walked into that he didn't have power over all flesh. He says, it says that he should give, Jesus should give, eternal life. Everybody say eternal life. Eternal life to as many as thou hast given him. So his number one prayer request is for me and you to have eternal life. What is eternal life? Eternal life is like when we take our last breath here on earth, we have our first breath that we take in heaven. There was a neurologist who was a kayak person. She and her husband had done so many trips to South America, and they would go and they would do the kayaks, and they would go off the cliffs, and they would go off the waterfalls, and they had the rapids and all those different things. And she talks about an experience that she had, because she was a world-renowned neurologist, that she would do all this very, very stressful work on connecting nerve endings in people's bodies. She said that she when she was kayaking in one of those rivers down in South America, she says the little bitty falls that she wanted to go over, somebody that went ahead of her took the little bitty waterfalls. I'm going to just use some plain language. I'm talking about the low dive at the pool. Somebody took the low dive. They took the low dive. And she said, so I had to take the high dive. She said, this is, each one of those falls are rated kind of like skiing. I ain't ever been on the Black Diamond, nothing up there. I mean, I look at them, but I ain't ever been up there. But my point is that this woman, she goes off one of those Black Diamond falls. She says her kayak goes down and it gets pinned between the rocks at the bottom of the fall. So she's done all of her training. She says she's done everything to free herself from the kayak. She remained calm, and she said, all of a sudden, I saw myself above the river. She said, you think would be traumatic, like me not being able to breathe. There was no panic that came over me. She said, I was a marginal Christian. I showed up to church every Sunday with me and my kids. I brought my laptop to work by the preachers back there preaching. I'm scheduling stuff. I'm doing things during the church service. She said, but I find myself in the presence of God. And she says, all I can describe to you, there's a peace that surpasses all understanding in eternal life. She had come face to face with heaven. Here's what I'm saying to you, that every single one of us, we don't understand how this works, but God's number one desire for us is that we have eternal life. God doesn't want us to think that we have to do more to work for it. What we have to do, Doug, is we have to remember what Jesus has already done. My Bible tells me that Jesus went to the cross for your sins and my sins, that he died in our place on Calvary's cross. We can do a whole bunch of good works, but the one thing that we've got to do is we've got to remember what Jesus has done for us. And I think this is what happened to him once. And he says, listen, depart from me, I never knew you. I think they made it about the casting out devils, and I think they made it about the miracles. I think they made it about prophecies, and they've forgotten about God's number one desire for me and you, is that we have eternal life through a person. Remember what he's done for us. That if we can make our life about the things that we do for God, or we can make our life about what God has done for us. And if we can never forget what God has done for us through his son, Jesus Christ, I think we can all going to experience this thing called eternal life. And look at what he goes on to say about it. It says, this is eternal life, that they might know thee, the only true God, and Jesus Christ whom you sent. So it's about us knowing. That word for knowing is the word gnosko. It means to be intimate with one. Like you're connected with him. Look at what Jesus goes on to pray for. He prays for our protection. He prays this. He says, while I was with them in the world, I kept them in thy name. He says, those that thou hast given me, I have kept. And he says, and none of them is lost, but the son of perdition, Judas, that the scripture might be fulfilled. So Jesus' second thing is that God would keep us, that God would protect us. He goes on to pray for something called sanctification. And he says this, I sanctify them through thy truth, thy word is truth. And so this word sanctification is how God, when he saves us, there's something that has to happen on the outside of us. Like we can be saved
from sin. Luke chapter 4, verse 18 and 19 says, Jesus says this, I came to preach the gospel to the poor. He says, I came to heal the brokenhearted. He says, I came to set the captives free. I came to give recovery of sight to the blind. So once we are saved, God has to do something on the inside of us to cause us to have new thoughts, new ways, new habits, new words, which I call it my cussometer that I had back there in 1995, y'all. I wanted to measure myself 1990, 91. I wanted to measure myself on how many cuss words I was using a day. Somebody stopped me and said, Pastor Bobby, you still got that cussometer? No, I ain't got that cussometer. But back there in 1991, I had to have it because I wanted my words to be changed. I wanted to become a new person, and this is what sanctification is all about. We say to God, God, if there's any area of my life that needs to be transformed, needs to be made new, I'm giving you unrestricted access to cause things to be made new in my life. And sanctification is us simply surrendering to God and saying, God, what is that you want me to do? Jesus prays for your testimony. Look at what he says. He says, need I pray for these alone, but for them also which shall believe on me through their word. So we have something that we can share with the world around us. We can share that God so loves the world that he gave his only begotten son, that whosoever believes in him shouldn't perish but have what? You can have everlasting life, baby. That God already done something for you. If you just simply place your hope, your trust, your belief in what God has done, Jesus has done for you on that cross, that you're going to have eternal life. Jesus prays for you to have a oneness relationship with God. Look what he says here.

0: chapter 17, verse 21, he says, that they may be one, as thou, Father, art in me, and I in thee, that they may be one in us, that the world may believe that thou hast sent me. So God is saying, listen, there's something beautiful that I want to do. I don't want you to just to know who I am, but I want you to be one with God. I think God's plan for us is once he blesses us, he wants to keep us. Look at these words. This is so powerful. In verse 21 and verse 23, Jesus prays that when you can experience the love that God the Father has for him, he says, I've declared unto them thy name, and I will declare it, that the love wherewith thou hast loved me may be in them. Isn't that powerful? So Jesus is saying, this is the kind of love that I want them to have. The love wherewith God has loved Jesus, he says, I want to be in them. I don't know what that's like, but I want that. Maybe I already got it, but God, give me more understanding of the love that you have for me. So here's what I want us to understand, is that God in Numbers chapter 6, he tells us these things. He says, I want you to call the children of Israel together. He talked to Moses and Aaron. He says, I want you to bless the children of Israel with these words. Now, we say this a lot. In Numbers chapter 6, he says, the Lord bless you, the Lord keep you, the Lord make his face shine upon you, be gracious unto you, the Lord lift up his countenance upon you, and the Lord give you peace. He says, and they shall put my name on the children of Israel, and I will bless them. Will you please stand to your feet? Father, we thank you for these words that we've been able to cover here today, that we do want to pray to you, to know, God, that you speak to us, that if there's something that we need in our life, that we can come to you, we can ask God that you would bless us, that you would keep us, that you would make your face shine on us, that you'd be gracious to us, that you'd lift up your countenance upon us, and that you would give us your peace. So Father, in the mighty and precious name of Jesus, I'm praying that you search this group, this audience, no matter where we've been in our love relationship with you, we have to go further. You said, if you seek me, you'll find me, if you search for me with all your heart. And God, we need that today. We need to seek you. We need to find you. We need you to give us this ability to search for you with all of our heart. God, we want our love relationship with you to be real. We want to know that, God, that you answer our prayers when we cry out to you. We love what you said to Jabez. It says Jabez was more honorable than all his brothers. And Jabez's name meant sorrow, but he wanted that curse reversed off his life. He wanted a blessing of God. It says, and Jabez said, Lord, would you bless me indeed? God, don't let my name sorrow be fulfilled. God, I want you to change my name. I want you to give me a new name. I want you to put your name on me. He says, bless me indeed, enlarge my territory. Let your hand be with me, that you would keep me from evil, that it might not grieve me. It says, and the Lord heard his request. So Father, would you cause us to leave this place a praying people, knowing that you're God that speaks to us, you understand what we're standing in need of. And God, we're in a season now that we have to hear your voice clearly because of all the things that are happening around us. In the mighty and precious name of Jesus, we want our hearts to be prepared. We want our hearts to be ready. And we thank you, God, that you've chosen us for salvation in Jesus' mighty name. Perhaps there's somebody here today that you need to say yes to Jesus. God's brought you here and you never invited Jesus to save you. You've never said, God, I believe those words in John 3:16, and I've made my confession of faith in Christ. So maybe that's you. If that's you, would you please slip your hand up in the air, and we're going to pray for you that God would save you, that God would make all things new in your life. Could you please repeat these words with me and say, Dear Jesus, forgive me of my sins. Today, I recall everything that you endured on the cross for my sins to be forgiven. I'm asking now that you forgive every transgression and every iniquity, and that you would save me. Thank you for saving me. In Jesus' name, amen and amen. Well, if you're here today, if you've got something that you need prayer for, we would love to meet you here at this altar, that God, the God that sees, knows, and understands would meet you here. The Bible says it this way. It says the disciples went everywhere preaching the gospel and the Lord working with them with signs following. Maybe you need a miracle in your life. We just want to stand in agreement knowing that God is still working miracles with signs following. Whatever that need is for you, please come to this altar and God's going to meet you. Please come, Marcia. Any elders who want to pray with us, please come.
1: 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Please contact us at 660-263-1561. Let us know that you've made a decision to follow Jesus, and we look forward to you joining us right back here on the station for another Central Christian Church broadcast. Well, good morning, friends. Pastor Bobby Godwin here at Central Christian Church with a special invitation to you to Worship in the Park 2026. It's happening at the Rothwell Park Raleigh Pavilion and Lodge area. That'll be Sunday morning, September 20th, 10 a.m., right here at the Raleigh Pavilion at Rothwell Park. We look forward to you joining us for another incredible year of worship and fellowship and games and food, where we will be having the time of our lives here at Rothwell Park. We look forward to you joining us for a very special occasion where we come together for a time of worship. 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We look forward to you joining us for Worship in the Park 2026. Well, good morning. This is Pastor Bobby Godwin with another Central Christian Church broadcast. In today's broadcast, we'll be talking about how do we come into personal relationship with the person of the Holy Spirit. We'll look specifically on how we come into relationship with Jesus Christ and compare that to the relationship aspect that we all need with the person of the Holy Spirit in these last days. Thank you so much for joining us for this week's broadcast. I know that you're going to be inspired to develop your personal relationship with the Holy Spirit.

may be seated. You may be seated. Well, we're going to continue on in the series that we've been on, the God that speaks. We started off looking at the book of Revelation, chapter 14, verse 6, where the Bible says that there's going to be an angel of the everlasting gospel who's going to preach. Good morning. Who's going to preach to the whole world. And so for me and you, the reason the angel of the everlasting gospel is going to preach to the whole world in Revelation 14, verse 6, is because of what happens in Revelation chapter 13. So the good news is going to go forth because there's going to be some bad news that's going to happen. The word of God says at the end of Revelation chapter 13, he says that there's going to come a world leader who's going to cause all to not be able to buy, sell, or trade unless they have the name, the number, the mark. And so here it is that we've got this angel of everlasting gospel who's going to go forth, who's going to cause every single one of us to know that there's a God who has got all power, all authority, all dominion, who wants me and you to be saved. We're looking at what the book of Revelation says and how it starts off in Revelation chapter 2 and 3, where God is saying through John on Isle of Patmos, he says there's going to be seven churches, and to each one of those churches, I want you to write these words. And for every single one of them, he gives them a promise. He says, to him that overcomes, I'm going to do something for them. But he says, he that has an ear to hear, let him hear what the Spirit of the Lord says to the churches. So we've been learning, like, how do we hear what the Spirit of the Lord is saying to the churches? We've learned that we hear God's word through the Holy Bible so that we can hear what the Holy Spirit is speaking to us through the Bible. 690 some thousand words in my good old King James Version, 13,000 verses, a whole bunch of individual characters in this Bible. We learn that we can hear God when we pray. So Jesus taught us, listen, this is what the word of God is. It says, this is how you hear the word. Like, that word that's going to come forth, it's going to go forward. And oftentimes the enemy will steal the word from us. Sometimes we'll receive the word, but we just don't have what it takes. That when temptations come, sometimes that word can not have enough root system in it. He says that sometimes we can have things in this world choke the word out. So we went through those things. Then we learned that, hey, listen, we can hear God's voice when we pray. We learned how Jesus taught us to pray. The disciples says, Lord, would you teach us how to pray? He says, our Father which art in heaven, hallowed be thy name. Thy kingdom come, thy will be done on earth as it is in heaven. He says, when you pray, I want you to go in the closet and shut the door and pray to the Father in secret. And your Father that sees you praying in secret, he's going to do something for you. He's going to reward you openly. So this week, what we want to talk about is how do we hear the voice of the Holy Spirit, and how did Jesus develop this relationship? Can y'all say relationship? With the person of the Holy Spirit that every single one of us must have in our life if we really want to do great things for God. So the thing that we want to do today is look at a few scriptures that point us in the direction that God speaks through the person of the Holy Spirit. Now, every single one of us, we can relate to the Holy Spirit. All you got to do, baby, is look at your life and listen to the voices that show up every single day. There's voices that's going to show up, and those voices, they don't ask for permission. The voice of fear or worry or condemnation or shame, they just show up. They just barge in. They said, the door was open. I just come on in. Come in here and have a seat. I'm going to have sit in here in the living room with you, and we're going to have a conversation. Everything that ain't going good, you're going to just have a whole bunch of depression and anxieties and worries and fear, and I'm going to remind you all the things. That's what that voice does. That voice ain't from God, Kevin. That voice is from the devil, and when that voice shows up, you got to learn to say something with your mouth. You got to kick him out. Marcia, she'll talk to the devil like he a person. Like, I mean, you know, he is like he's a spirit. But you, devil, you're going to get out of my house. You will not have my husband being disrespectful. You get out. I mean, Cody, she don't play no game. You show up at her house, baby, she going to be like that woman in the movie War Room. Y'all remember that lady? That little old lady in the War Room, boy, she was feisty. There she is over there. She showed up to church. You will not have my kids. She will not be out there doing the wrong thing. Devil, you get it in the blood of Jesus. Hey, don't mess with her. She got a whole nother level she can go to. The point that I'm making is those voices show up in our life. But the person of the Holy Spirit, y'all, he has to be invited into our life
And we have to have relationship with him. Look at what the Bible says about the person Jesus. It says this, every single one of us, look at Romans chapter 10, verse 8 to 10. It says, what saith it? The word is nigh thee, even in thy mouth. It says, and in thy heart, the word of faith, which we preach, that if thou shalt confess with thy mouth the Lord Jesus, and shalt believe in thine heart that the God hath raised him from the dead, thou shalt be saved. Look at the word in verse 10. It says, for with the heart man believes unto righteousness, and with the mouth confession is made unto salvation. And if you go on to read all the verses following these verses, it talks about all who call on the name of the Lord shall be saved. So here's what it's saying to us, that every single one of us

got to do something in our life in order for us to receive the salvation that God has for us. God says, I want you to confess with your mouth the Lord Jesus. I want you to believe in your heart that God has raised him from the dead. And when you confess with your mouth and when you believe in your heart, God's going to do something for you. God's going to save you out of confession. It ain't a day in Marcia's life that she don't talk about her husband. It ain't a day. Why is that, Caleb? It's because, why is it, Doug, that the Lord talks about you every day? Please don't. Please strike it from the record. There you go. Tammy talks about Kevin every day. Right? Jim, Mr. Jim, there probably ain't a day that you ain't talked about Patty. You know? Miss Patty, how hard a worker she's a good mama. She is, I tell you. Them boys at one time, you know, she gonna have, Mr. Jim, he tells me stories. But what am I saying to you? There's something that changes in your vocabulary when you come into relationship with Jesus. Like, it's impossible, because I've been married to Marcia 36 years of my life, it's impossible for me not to have a day that I don't have something to say, good or bad, mainly good, about Marcia. Like, we're going to have a conversation. And this is what this is saying to every single one of us. When we have a relationship with Jesus Christ, it will be evident that we have this relationship with him, because our words are going to change. Like, we're going to begin to talk about the possibilities that exist in our life. We're going to begin to talk about the good things that Jesus has done for us. And the promise that we see here, he says, when we confess with our mouth and we believe in our heart that God has raised Jesus from the dead, we're going to be saved. Look at the verse 10 says. It says, from the heart, man believes unto righteousness. Now, what is that all about? Well, in your heart, you believe unto righteousness. You know that this Jesus that you're talking about, that there's something that happened to make you righteous. There's something that he done for you, TJ, that makes you righteous. That's called the cross that he went to, the cross where he shed his blood, the cross where he endured the whipping on his back. You're going to begin to know that you're not made righteous because you read your Bible every morning, because you pray hours a day, because you memorize scriptures, because you told somebody about Jesus at Walmart. You begin to recognize that this righteousness that we have, it comes because somebody loved you enough when you wasn't trying to do right with your life. I'm sorry for getting down here in your face, Crystal. When you weren't trying to do right by your life, what did he do? He showed up in your world. He came and got you when you were trying to run away from him. Here's all I'm saying to you, that righteousness that we have, it comes because God done it first. Everybody say, God done it first. Jesus, he came and he's the one that makes us righteous. I'm telling you good news, that when I was running as hard as I could away from God, somebody sitting up on that side scheduled a meeting with the preacher. We're going to go talk about him. You're going to tell him what you told me. You're leaving. You're going to go do this and do that. She told on me. Ratted me out. I showed up to meet with the preacher to tell him to slam the door out there in the parking lot. Carol had an attitude about it. Go in here and tell him the same thing I told you. And when I showed up in the house of God, everything changed for me. I stepped into that office, and the glory and the presence of God. It's like God reached into my chest. He took out that stony heart and he put a heart of flesh and compassion and love and mercy and caused me to remember that all the suffering that Jesus endured for me. And in a moment, my life was transformed. My life was made new. And all I'm saying to you is this is what God is saying to me and you, that if we confess with our mouth and believe in our heart that Jesus is God's son, he was raised from the dead, that we shall be saved. That we have to confess it, that Jesus, I want the salvation that you have for me. Everybody say relationship. And so the relationship that God wants us to have with the person of the Holy Spirit is so similar to the relationship that God is saying that me and you have with the Lord Jesus Christ. And I'm certain there are individuals in this room that you made that decision to follow Jesus with your life. You understand that this life is finite. You understand there may be a time, unless Jesus returns soon, which I think he will, that every single one of us living in this, living today,

which it says, if a son asks bread of any father among you, will he give him a stone? If he asks for a fish, will he give him a serpent instead of a fish? Or if he asks for an egg, will he give him a scorpion? He says, if you, being evil, know how to give good gifts to your children, how much more will your heavenly Father give the what? How much more will your heavenly Father give the Holy Spirit to them that ask of him? So the person of the Holy Spirit is available for me and you, and God the Father is waiting on us to ask for the person of the Holy Spirit. Jesus says it this way in Revelation chapter 3, verse 20. He says, behold, I stand at the door and knock. If anyone hears my voice and opens the door, I'm going to come in and sup with him and him with me. So for every single one of us, God is saying, listen, if you being fathers, you know how to give a fish, you know how to give bread, you know how to give an egg to your own children, how much more will your heavenly Father give the gift of the Holy Spirit, the good gift of the Holy Spirit, to them that ask him? Now, what's the purpose of us having this good gift of the Holy Spirit? It's that we need the person of the Holy Spirit to lead God and to direct us. As a matter of fact, thank you, God, in Deuteronomy chapter 6, verse 4 and 5, the Bible says that we should love the Lord our God with all our heart, with all our soul, with all our strength. How many of y'all have wrote a book on how to love God? I want to read it. You know, how in the world do you do that, Cheryl? I don't know how you love God with all your heart, all your soul, with all your strength. Guess who does know, Brian? The person of the Holy Spirit. He knows how we should love God with all our heart, all our soul, with all our strength. Matthew 22:37. They said, Jesus, which is the greatest commandment? What did he say? Thou shalt love the Lord with all your heart, with all your soul, with all your strength, and with all your mind. Jesus said, listen, if you really want to do life correctly, you need to have some help in loving God with all your heart. The second commandment says, like unto it, you shall love your neighbors yourself. So the person of the Holy Spirit is the greatest gift that we can have in order for us to fulfill the number one commandment God has called us to. He didn't say love your church with all your heart, all your soul, all your mind, all your strength. He didn't say love worship, love your drummer, love your pianist with all your heart, all your soul, all your mind, all your strength. Love your preacher. No. Who did he say? Thou shalt love the who? The Lord with all your heart. So the person of the Holy Spirit is that person that gives me and you this ability to love God with all that we have. Now that's how did Jesus receive the Holy Spirit? How did Jesus receive the Holy Spirit? Look what the Word of God says here in Luke chapter 1. It says, and the angel said unto her, talking about Mary, says, the Holy Spirit shall come upon you, and the power of the highest shall overshadow you. Therefore also the Holy One that shall be born of thee shall be called the Son of God. Look what the high says in Matthew chapter 1, verse 20. Now the angel's talking to Joseph. He says, while Joseph thought on these things, behold, an angel of the Lord appeared unto him in a dream, saying, Joseph, thou son of David, do not be afraid to take unto thee Mary as thy wife, for that which is conceived in her is of the Holy Spirit. So the two things that I want us to take away from these verses is that Jesus, through Mary, had the Holy Spirit that caused him to, what came upon her and overshadowed her. So there's different places that we see this overshadowing mentioned. The first place that we see it in the Old Testament and in Exodus chapter 33, and Moses is having this conversation with God, and Moses having the conversation with God, God said, listen, I ain't gonna go up with y'all. He said, you people are a bunch of stiff-necked people, and you're hard-headed, you're always talking back. He said, if I go up with you, I'm gonna consume all of you before I get you to the promised land. I ain't a-going. That's Bobby Goblin's version, BGV. And he says, I ain't going with you. Moses says, listen, if you don't go with us, don't take us up from this place. Because it's more important for us that your presence be with us than it is for us to get to the promised land. And oftentimes in our life, we become more results-oriented than we are relationship-oriented. We would rather have revelation from the Holy Spirit than actually knowing him as a person. And so God is saying, as he's talking to Mary, he says, something's going to happen to you. The power of the highest is going to overshadow you. Now, before we get too wrapped up in what this looked like, how is it that a woman can become pregnant with the Son of God? Oh,

0: Look back at Genesis chapter 2, verse 7. The Bible says that the God formed man from the dust of the ground, and he breathed into his nostrils the breath of life, and that man became a living soul. So if God can take dirt and make a baby, or make a grown man, they say Adam was a man's man too. Adam wasn't no little bitty dude. This Adam was about 9'6", y'all. Golly. Hands about twice the size of Bobby Godwin. I mean, he's a big old boy. God made Adam. He's 9'6" tall. Then he says, God does something in verse 22, I think, maybe 17. But he says that God does, he takes a rib from the man, and Doug, he puts Adam in a deep sleep. He says he creates the woman, that she brings a woman to Adam and says, what do you call her? And he said, whoa. Woo! She was almost woo man, but she was whoa. Woo! My goodness, y'all, look at here. So she, listen, don't be telling people Pastor Bobby taught a different version of your Bible. I'm just saying, that's the words that Adam come up with. Woman, she should be called woman. And her name wasn't even called Eve until after the temptation. Here's my point, that if God can create man from the dust of the earth, if God could create a woman from a man's rib, then what Jesus says in John 6:63 is important. He says, the spirit profiteth, the flesh profiteth nothing. My words, they are spirit and life. God can speak. When God speaks into our world, things change and things happen for us. So what God is saying to every single one of us in this room is that we need the presence of the Holy Spirit to lead God and to direct our life. The same Holy Spirit that rested on Jesus, the same Holy Spirit that touched him, it's going to be the same Holy Spirit that me and you need in our life for us to be able to fulfill all the things that God wants us to do. And I want us to look at the words here as we close out this message for this week. Let's stand on our feet. We want to look at a couple verses here in Exodus chapter 22. And of us needing the presence of the Holy Spirit in our life. Here's what it says. This is Moses. Come on. This is Moses saying, God, I want to see something different in my life. Look at this, the 33rd chapter of Exodus. And Moses, he's seen it all, y'all. I mean, Moses, he stretched out his rod over the Red Sea. What happened? That Red Sea parted, baby. The people went across on dry ground. Moses, he'd been down there with all the plagues and everything that he caused to come on Pharaoh and all the Egyptians. Moses has seen the darkness, he's seen the hailstones, he's seen the gnat, he's seen the locusts, he's seen the water turn to blood, he's seen the frogs, he's seen it all. But Moses asked God for something. He says, God, would you show me your glory? He says, God, I want you to show me your glory. And God says, this is what I'm going to do. I'm going to place you on a rock, and I'm going to place my hand over you. He says, I'm going to pass by, and when I pass by, you can see my hinder parts, but you can't see my face and live. And all I'm saying to us, every single one of us, we got to have a little bit of Moses in us. No matter what we've seen God do in our lives can become better when we choose to engage God and say, God, listen, if there's something you've got better for me, I've seen all the miracles that you've done to Pharaoh, but God, I want to see you. I want to see you. And God tells him, that's what I'm going to do. I'm going to cover you up. And Moses says, if your presence doesn't go with it, God says, my presence is going to go with you, and you're going to have my rest. And Moses said, if your presence does not go with me, please don't carry us up from this place. And so here's the point that I'm making to us, that just as Moses, who had seen it all in his life, wanted to say, hey, God, I need a greater revelation of you, that every single one of us, we need to have a greater revelation of who God is in our life. We can't continue to live life as is, thinking this is as good as it gets, because we can have one encounter with God that causes everything to change for us. And in the season that we're living in now, y'all, we got to have the presence of God going before us. I didn't even begin to talk about the pillar cloud by night and the pillar cloud by day and pillar fire by night. But the presence of God has to go with us in these last days. Say, Pastor Bobby, would you at least get fired up about it? The presence of God has to go with us. That there's going to be things that are unseen around us in this coming season. And we want the world to see, hey, there's something over there to them people at Central Christian Church. There's something, there's a God that's hovering over them. There's a presence that's over there with them. We ain't going to mess with them, man. They got something going on. We need to have God's presence on us like that, and we need that in our church. So let's pray. Father, in the name of Jesus, we do pray for that here, that you would show us. all the good and great things that you have in store for us as your people. God, we never have invited the person of the Holy Spirit, if we haven't, to come into our heart to transform us, to make all things new, that we can receive this Jesus who died on Calvary's cross to save our souls. We want to do that right now. We want to receive the free gift that you have for us, that you came, you suffered, you bled, you died, so our lives can be transformed. We don't have to keep living the same life that we've always been living. We can have our lives made new. And Jesus, that's what you want for us in this room today. Would you cause us as your sons and daughters to know that there's a glory that we can have that's different than anything that we've ever experienced. We want and need the person of the Holy Spirit to teach us how to love God with all our heart, soul, mind, and strength, to teach us how to finish this race strong that you've called us to finish. God, we cannot do this independent of you. We need your help. And God, we're asking that you would do that for us here today. In Jesus' mighty name. So Father, I do pray for every person under the sound of my voice. I pray as this altar is open to our teachers, our educators, our coaches, and the individuals going back in the school system, that we would meet at this altar and ask God your blessing, your protection, your hand, your grace over this school year, that you lift every anxiety, every worry, every fear, and that you cause us, God, to know that we're running a right race with you, that we're trying to make a difference in the lives of the young people around us. So in Jesus' mighty name, we thank you for what you're going to do at this altar today. In Jesus' mighty name, amen and amen. So if you're one of our coaches, our teachers, our school staff, our educators, would you please come to this altar, Marcy, and I will meet you here. We're going to pray for you. We're going to have an awesome and amazing school year. Come on, bust this altar wide open. I know y'all out there, don't make me call any names. Y'all come on this direction, and we're going to ask God's blessing on you. Please don't be bashful. Scoot on up here.
1: Students, too.
0: Come on, students. You're going to college this year. Come on up, buddy. Going to middle school, going to elementary school. Come on up here. There you go. Y'all doing good. Please step on up. Step on up here, Marcia. Come on up. Got preschool starting. Where are preschool people at? There we go. Hallelujah. We bless you, God. We thank you, Jesus. Thank you, Lord. Thank you, Lord. Amen. Amen. Hey, buddy. Hey. All right. All right. So let's ask God's blessing on our teachers, our educators, our coaches. Father, in the mighty and precious name of Jesus, we do bless these ones, our students. We thank you, God, for your mercy, your grace, your compassion, your love, your favor, your victory. Would you please touch somebody near you if you're here at this altar? Y'all need a little snuggle. God, in the name of Jesus, we thank you for what you're doing. God, let every anxiety, every worry, every stress, every fatigue that will want to enter their hearts, minds, souls, and strength be lifted. God, they need your anointing for this year. God, there will be situations, there will be troubles, there will be wins and losses and victories also that they'll have. We're asking, God, that you would do that for every single one. So, Father, in the mighty and precious name of Jesus, would you give them a grateful and thankful heart, God, to love you, to serve you with all their heart, with all their soul, with all their mind, with all their strength. God, would you cause the blood of Jesus to cover them, cover the schools that they represent, cover the students that they impact. We ask in the name of Jesus for these family members to come to know you. God, would you cause transformation to happen in every school? We ask that the person of the Holy Spirit would rest upon each one of these teams that are represented, and coaches that are represented, and classrooms that are represented, and schools that are represented. We ask, God, that your precious word of hope, of life, would just come over them as individual students come up and say, hey, I'm struggling with this problem. Would you give them the words in those moments to cause breakthrough to come for them in the mighty and precious name of Jesus? God, would you cause them to not be afraid to pray in advance of going into the school year, that we give the devil a stiff arm. Hey, we give the devil a stiff arm, God. In the name of Jesus, we ask, God, that you would help us to know that we can pray in advance of anything the devil want to bring against us, and we're asking that you would do that now. Father, would you cause every single one of us to be drawn into a deeper, more intimate love relationship with you? In Jesus' mighty and precious name, we bless all these ones, that the students, the teachers, the educators, that are coaches that are in this circle, and we ask, God, your choice blessings over them. In Jesus' mighty name, amen and amen. Won't you high five somebody near you? High five them. Just go, there you go. Oh, make some noise with it. There you go. All right. All right. Yes, ma'am. Yes, ma'am. God bless you. God bless you. God bless you, coach. Now, if you're here in this audience, and you need prayer for any reason at all, be careful, Jerry. You need prayer for any reason at all. Here we go. We want to meet you here at this altar and pray for you. If there's someone here, you came, say, Pastor Bobby, I got a need. Would you please come to this altar, and we want to pray for you about Well, thank you so much for joining us for this week.

0: 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I pray that your heart has been inspired to develop your personal, intimate love relationship with the person of the Holy Spirit. If you're that person, you said, Pastor Bobby, I just don't know how to do that. Just simply invite the Holy Spirit to speak to you and to say, God, I really do want to love Jesus with all my heart, soul, mind, strength, and spirit. I want to love the Holy Spirit. I want to love you, Father God, and I want to build my relationship with you starting today. And if you do that, just know that God is going to show up in your life and cause all things to be made new for you. Thank you so much for joining us for this week's broadcast of our Central Christian Church message.
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0: usually you know what you're going to see. You know what you're going to get when you look in your backyard. Hi, my name is Kim Fitz. So grateful that you're right here. Maybe your yard is perfectly manicured. Your flowers are gorgeous. Or maybe it's a little bit like mine where it's a tad overgrown. You got some kids' toys in the back from your 10-year-old son and 5-year-old daughter. That's mine. My friend looked out in her backyard and saw something she was not expecting. A giant white rabbit. Like our real-life backyard little bunny. She's taken some videos of him. She's fallen in love with him, the pictures. And she posted it on the neighborhood page. Thankfully, somebody recognized him. They've been looking for him. His name is, wait for it, Fufu. Of course it is. So now Fufu is safely back home with his family and his sweet kids who play with him. But I think my friend keeps looking in her backyard now of like, ooh, can I have another one? How much does a rabbit cost? Because I know now she's probably going to go get a bunny somewhere.
1: Sometimes I feel

0: this couple is so precious. Hi, my name is Kim Fitz. For 12 years, they had a standing lunch date at this specific Taco Bell. It started out as just a simple routine, and it really became part of their relationship. And so much so, they decided to renew their vows right there at Taco Bell. They gathered their family, friends, restaurant employees, renewed their vows right there in the restaurant. Because love isn't always about the fancy dinner, the perfect backdrop. It's about the places where you've shared ordinary Tuesdays, quick lunches, inside jokes. And the beautiful part isn't where they renewed their vows, it's that they wanted to.
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0: when you go to put the sock on and it obviously has the little hole in the sock, but you wear it anyway. Hi, I am so grateful you swung by. My name is Kim Fitz. You might spend the entire day just feeling that little hole. And eventually, it's all you can think about. Oh, I gotta get new socks. Gotta get new socks. Sometimes, I have done that with things in my life. I know something needs attention. But I keep walking around it. Going around it. Avoiding it. And maybe following Jesus looks a little bit like that. And finally saying, okay, God, this is the part of me that needs a lot more attention.
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0: 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Hi, I am so grateful that you're right here. My name is Kim Fitz. I have decided I'm keeping bubbles in my car. Car bubbles. Traffic? 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Bubbles. 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Bubbles.
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AI has made its little way into the drive-thrus. Oh, hi. Driving or not, I am so grateful that you're including me in your day. I'm Kim Fitz. My husband and my two kids, 10-year-old son and 5-year-old daughter, they went through the drive-thru the other day and AI took their order. I have yet to experience it, but this had me giggling. Taco Bell is reportedly rethinking the whole AI drive-thru after a customer ordered 18,000 waters. 18,000. I was just picturing the people behind him, like the line of cars, wondering what he is doing. How long am I going to have to wait? So many questions here.

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1: The story behind the song, Praise You All the Same. Here's Eric Nieder.
2: Job 121 says the Lord gave and the Lord has taken away. May the name of the Lord be praised. This verse is the heart behind my new song, Praise You All the Same.
3: I will praise you all the same.
2: My wife and I, we got two little kids, and our five-year-old little girl was born with a rare foot condition known as club feet. And through many years of surgeries and therapy and braces and castings, the Lord has taken our little girl's trial and turned it into a testimony of His goodness, of His mercy and healing and grace. And through it all, Job 121 and this song, Praise You All the Same, has become an anthem for our little girl and for our family. For the Lord gives and the Lord takes away. May the name of the Lord be praised.
3: Jesus, my portion, to have you is enough.

0: He was driving along a really busy interstate when he had to stop. Hi, my name is Kim Fitz. His name is Tony, and Tony is a Marine veteran and a double amputee. He lost both his legs after an explosion in Afghanistan. So when he was driving along that busy interstate and saw an American flag lying on the ground, he stopped. He said seeing that flag there broke his heart because it reminded him of the people who had sacrificed so much of this country. He couldn't just keep driving. He said traffic was moving along and he had somewhere to be, but he pulled over, got out, picked up the flag, and it just, it gave me chills with this story. Thank you so much, Tony, for your service and for your heart.
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0: and I getting to be a part of history, and I'm pretty excited about it. Hey, my name is Kim Fitz. This is the first ever Fat Marmot Week contest. It is underway, where you vote on your favorite little husky hibernator. They've spent their summer eating, getting nice and round, and preparing for winter. I feel like I can relate to the marmot. And now they're competing in the most adorably chunky challenge, and I am right here for it.
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0: just picture it. Thousands of people watching a football game. It is loud. There is so much excitement. And they are reminded right there in the middle of it of something very intentional. Hi, my name is Kim Fitz. During a Chargers preseason game against the 49ers, defensive coordinator Chris O'Leary, he held up this play sheet towards the camera, and on it, it said Psalm 139, 14. I praise you because I am fearfully and wonderfully made. That is an amazing play.
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2: Thank you, dear God, for this opportunity to come before you in prayer of thanksgiving. We ask, God, that you would give us a heart of thankfulness for our families. We thank you for our children and grandchildren. We thank you for our churches and pastors and leaders. We thank you for our businesses. We thank you for the schools that represent this community. We thank you, God, for the government that leads this nation, leads this state, and leads this county in the name of Jesus, that leads this city. We ask, God, that you just bless us abundantly with hearts of gratitude, that we'll be thankful for the breath that you give us in our lungs. Thank you for our health. Thank you for the soundness of mind that you give us. And we just want to stop, God, and say we appreciate you for every good thing that you poured out on us. And we're asking, God, you calls us to continue to live this life in thanksgiving to you for all the great things that you're doing for us. In the mighty name of Jesus, amen.
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0: Just picture it. Thousands of people watching a football game. It is loud. There is so much excitement. And they are reminded right there in the middle of it of something very intentional. Hi, my name is Kim Fitz. During a Chargers preseason game against the 49ers, defensive coordinator Chris O'Leary, he held up this play sheet towards the camera, and on it, it said Psalm 139, 14. I praise you because I am fearfully and wonderfully made. That is an amazing play.
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2: 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God is not waiting in anger to punish us for our wrongs. He's running after us to meet us right where we are. Just like the prodigal son, he welcomes us with open arms. He throws a robe around our back and a ring on our finger. No condemnation, just love. That's what grace can do.

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0: This next man is such an inspiration. Hi, my name is Kim Fitz. He is 91-year-old Dale Graybeard Sanders. He is attempting something that would make most of us need a nap. I feel like I do after just reading it. This man is hiking the roughly 2,190-mile Appalachian Trail. Yeah, remember I said he was 91 years old? He previously set the record as the oldest person to complete the trail at 82. And he's trying to make that history again because that record, it was broken by his friend, MJ. But here's the part I love. That isn't rivalry. MJ is actually helping Dale, cheering him on, helping him with logistics, hiking portions of the trail with him. Two men who could be competing instead, encouraging one another. And Dale keeps putting one foot right in front of the other at 91 years old. You go, Dale Graybeard Sanders.
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3: Evergreen is a song that's all about those moments in life where you're spiraling, where you feel like you're spinning out of control. 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
3: The reason why I think that's okay is because God actually never does. And it's not so much about how faithful we are, but it's about how faithful He is. And it doesn't matter what season we're in, God is evergreen in every single season. That's what the song is all about. Just a celebration of how good God is, no matter what.

0: are two types of people. People that plan way far in advance and people that wait until the last minute. Hi, my name is Kim Fitz. It depends on really what it is and how busy life is with where I fall there. But husbands, you're going to have to plan ahead on this one. The Super Bowl is going to fall on Valentine's Day. The first time ever in history. I'm not going to tell you what to do. I'm just saying, plan ahead.
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0: sometimes things happen in life where you go, oh, I missed my chance. That was it. And it's gone. Hi, my name is Kim Fitz. I am always grateful you are right here. My friend Mary, she is 43, and she decided to go back to college to become a teacher. Her first week is officially, pun kind of intended, in the books. And she just got her first grade on her first math quiz. It's 100. Right? I am so happy for her. And it's a reminder, you're not far behind. I'm not far behind. It's not I should have done it years ago. It's, you know what? I do have time.
1: The story behind the song, Alleluia. Here's Chris from Elevation Worship.
2: I didn't wake up today by accident. 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And this song shouts, I came to praise. That's why I woke up today.
3: I came to praise. That's why I woke up today. That's why I woke up today.
2: So no matter what I'm walking through, God is worthy. 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
1: The story behind the song, He Will.
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1: Here's Francesca Battistelli.
3: He Will is really a song about walking by faith. I think that when we are going through situations that are difficult, it can be so hard to see how God is going to bring any sort of resolution. This song is such a faith builder. I can remember God's faithfulness in times past, and that reminds me of who He really is and that He's not left me and He's not forsaken me. And so when I sing this song, it's like declaring the truth of who I know God to be. And so I pray that this song would be an encouragement to you as well, that no matter what you're walking through, you know that even if you don't understand how it's going to turn out, you know the God who will.

0: the most part, you're either a dog person or a cat person. Hi, my name is Kim Fitz. I am allergic to dogs. God knew I could not decide on my own. Well, Rico, he never had a pet at all. But one day, while walking through a construction area, he heard a little meow, meow underneath a pallet. He lifted it up and found the sweetest little tiny kitten completely alone. He waited, hoping that her mom would come back, and he looked around. There was no mom to be found. So Rico took the little kitten home, planning to get her healthy and then find her a family. That didn't work out. She found her family, and it was Rico. The cat's name is now Ruby. And Ruby, oh, definitely changed the heart of somebody who never thought they would be a cat person.
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0: Hi, I am so grateful that you came by right here. My name, if we've never met before, is Kim Fitz. I am always glad you include me in your day. And I'm blessed with a 5-year-old daughter. And she wanted to play soccer this year for the very first time. And she is out there now practicing at this new game that she's learning. They had a little scrimmage, half the team over here, the other half over here, and she got the ball. There's a kid chasing her, and here she goes, just running down the field in her hot pink soccer socks as fast as her little 5-year-old feet can carry her. She kicked it in. Goal! The smile on her face. It was everything. And if you had told me a year ago that she'd be out there playing soccer, running as fast as she was, I don't know if I would have believed you. Because life handed us so many challenges, as she has epilepsy. And one of the triggers is heat. So I thought, there's no way she could do outside sports. I get too worried. It's too dangerous. She has been seizure-free since April 6th of 2025. That hard chapter, it is not the whole story.
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0: picture this word right here. Bucket. 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Does that work? 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

0: On the night you're falling all to pieces, you can bring your lonely heart to Jesus. What if I told you that I believe it?
1: Sometimes in life, things are much easier said than done. Hi, by the way, my name is Kim Fitz, and I am so grateful every time you're right here. I read in Deuteronomy, you have stayed long enough at this mountain, break camp and advance. Oh, and it felt personal. Maybe I've sat with that disappointment long enough. Maybe I've replayed that conversation long enough. I've been afraid of the next step long enough. It sounds simple, and maybe it is that simple. Break camp, put one foot in front of the other, and trusting God to meet you on that road.

0: you.
1: At 88 years old, Helen decided, you know what? No, I am not too old for this. Hi, my name is Kim Fitz. She went back to school. 3 years later, on her 91st birthday, she walked across the stage with her GED. She spent nearly 2 years in class and almost 1,000 hours learning everything from math to how to use a computer. More than 30 members of her family, they were there cheering her on. Helen is the oldest person to earn a GED in that state in the past decade. And when she was asked why she finally did it, she said, one day, I said to myself, I am helping everybody else. I need to help myself. And then she went back and got her GED.
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0: passing down wisdom, generally a great thing. Hey, my name is Kim Fitz. My 10-year-old son passed down some wisdom to my 5-year-old daughter the other day, and I was like, whoa, hold, no, time out. I got my kids Pokemon donuts. They were so excited, the little characters on top that were made out of fondant. Well, my 5-year-old looks at my 10-year-old and asks, are the characters edible? Can I eat this? And my son says, everything's edible if you're brave enough. Skirt, no, sir, excuse me. That is not the kind of wisdom I need you passing down to your little sister. Let me look at it.
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0: 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What? 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Can I make it even better? I want to give you your encouraging quote of the day. Hi, by the way, my name is Kim Fitz. Your life doesn't have to make sense from where you're standing for God to know exactly where He's taking you. Ooh, and I'm so grateful for that. And as we know, He is leading the way. Know that you are so loved.
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Start your day with Kevin and Taylor in the morning. It's the Dave Ramsey Show from 1 till 4. Doug and Jamie will take you home afternoon drive. And it's Penny keeping the faith evenings on Glory 97.

I wanna dance like David, I wanna faith like Paul, I wanna sing like Silas tearing down the prison walls. I wanna face that fire, it won't

Hey, what's up? My name is Brant. We talk a lot about loving your enemies here and how central that is to following Jesus. I got a great question from somebody very recently about how we're supposed to make a difference in our culture then, against the evil stuff in our culture. Like, how do we do that then? And it's a great question. I want to talk about what my answer was and is. That's coming up.

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0: This is a fantastic question. I got it the other day. I did a Q&A. I'd spoken at this big church in Dallas, and they did a Q&A afterward, and I had spoken about loving your enemies.
1: Mm-hmm.
0: And the question was good. It was like, well, how are we supposed to take a stand for what's right if we love our enemies? And mm-hmm. It's all how you do it. It's the manner in which you do it. You can take a stand. You can say what needs to be said. It's how you do it.
1: Mm.
0: Are you mocking? Are you hateful? Mm. Or are you doing things even out of a sense of sorrow that it has to be done, but it's got to be done? And if you've prayed for your enemies to bless them, you'll come across a different way.
1: Yeah.
0: But it's not a big surprise. I mean, Jesus is very concerned about the way we do things. Paul talks about you can be right about everything, but if you don't have love, you're just a bunch of noise. 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

0: Okay, brace yourself because I'm gonna shock you with something. I'm gonna shock Jock, and I'll shock you with information. I actually got this note from Jim, J-E-M, short for Jemima, a mom. She said, good evening. My 12-year-old son, Gus, would like to suggest a shocking fact for listeners to buzz about.
1: Okay.
0: He wants to share that cherry juice has no cherry juice in it. The 100% juice kind is actually a mixture of apple juice, pear juice, and cranberry juice.
1: Huh.
0: Forgive us if you've shared this shocking fact in the past. Thank you for all we do. We love your shocking facts and breaking animal news.
1: That's
0: pretty wild.
1: That is. Yeah. Why would you call it cherry juice then?
0: I don't know. I'm going to look that up.
1: That's interesting.
0: I don't know why I just implicitly trust Gus, but I do.
1: You didn't look it up?
0: No.
1: You just shared it?
0: I'm just saying that's what Gus said.
1: If we can't trust Gus.
0: Right.
1: Who in the world can we trust?
0: I'm going to Gus. He knows.
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0: 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Goodbye yesterday.
1: Here's a question. Now, this was on Business Insider, so I guess it's a serious thing, but the question, the headline is, why are most people at your gym fitter than you?
2: Oh, that's a big presumption.
1: That's what I thought.
2: Wow.
1: And it
2: okay.
1: says, it explains mathematically, like if you go only 2 or 3 times a week,
2: mm-hmm.
1: you'll run into people who go there more frequently
2: mm-hmm.
1: on average than the people who don't go as frequently.
2: Right.
1: But it says,
2: still, okay.
1: It also says if you go only 2 or 3 days times a week, but some members, it says here, are fitness nuts who mm-hmm. go every day. It right. literally calls them fitness nuts. Because those fitness nuts go more than
2: I'm reading. Double down.
1: What kind of article is this? Anybody who goes to the gym, even slightly more than me.
2: They're a nut.
1: They're just a big nut.
2: Yeah. I'm noticing a slight
1: right.
2: bit of bias here.
1: I go the optimal number of times, whatever that number is.
2: I'm not a nut.
1: Right.
2: Yeah.
1: But if you go one more time, you're a nut. 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

0: When it comes to relating to God, desperation wins every time. Mm-hmm. Notice this again. There's another story. I don't think we've ever talked about him on the show. His name's Bartimaeus. He's blind. He knows Jesus is coming. He hears the crowd. He calls out to Jesus. Jesus, Jesus, help me, help me. And the crowd tells him, would you just knock it off? Mm-hmm. He gets louder.
1: Yeah.
0: In the face of pressure, he's yelling out to Jesus, and he gets Jesus' attention. And of course, Jesus comes over, and then he can see, and he instantly starts following Jesus. But the desperation, he's not the only example. There's so many examples. Mm. 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

0: Well, check it out. We have breaking animal news here.
1: Okay.
0: Because animals do stuff too. They do.
1: Yes, they do.
0: Like snakes do stuff. They can't help but, I mean, they have to do stuff.
1: Well, they, yeah.
0: I would be, it'd be frustrating to be a snake because, like, there, here's a story. Oh, 8-foot Burmese python was discovered under a New Jersey family shed. Mm-hmm. Okay. And then they just had this story about a snake discovered in a kid's football helmet.
1: Ew,
0: he was wearing
1: it
0: for practice. And,
1: oh, my goodness.
0: Yeah, it's a girl. Okay.
1: Okay.
0: All right. Yeah, well, that's kind of my point.
1: Yes.
0: As a snake, where are you supposed to be?
1: I know. We've had this line of questioning before.
0: But it's happening again. Like, well, he's under the porch. Well, okay. Where do you want me?
1: Well, a Burmese python is not supposed to be in New Jersey under a shed. Right?
0: I guess.
1: Okay.
0: Well,
1: yeah.
0: All right.
1: Okay.
0: So... But if
1: what do you want a per?
0: I'm just saying, if you ship him back to Burma, somebody's gonna find him and go, "Oh no, oh, what's he doing? Like, where am I supposed to? If I'm him, where am I supposed to be?"
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0: So if you struggle with worrying about things, first of all, worrying about things is very common. It's very human. But it's something we don't have to do. Mm. Jesus told us that. There's a quote. It's pretty well known from Corrie Ten Boom. She said, "Worry does not empty tomorrow of its sorrow. It empties today of its strength." Mm. That's a great quote. When I've heard it before, I thought, yeah, it empties today of its strength. If I'm worried, I'm not focused on today's stuff. But the first part of that, worry does not empty tomorrow of its sorrow. Mm. That's really true. I mean, if this thing you're worried about could happen next week, we don't control stuff.
1: Yeah.
0: So you're enduring it now. You're enduring it if it does happen. Either way.
1: Yeah.
0: And then you're also not getting to enjoy when it doesn't happen. Mm-hmm. Yeah, worry's not good.
1: Hey friends, this is Sherry. 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That 93 was in accounting, which still blows my mind. 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If I can do it, you can do it. Learn more at olivet.edu.
0: Hey, this is Brant. 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

Hey, what's up? 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They asked thousands of people this and did this big study, and the result may not be what you would expect, but it's very instructive. We'll talk about that coming up. Again, my name is Brant. Producer Sherry's here too. We're so glad you've joined us.

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1: The story behind the song, Praise You All the Same. Here's Eric Nieder.
2: Job 1:21 says, the Lord gave and the Lord has taken away. May the name of the Lord be praised. This verse is the heart behind my new song, Praise You All the Same.
3: I will praise you all the same.
2: My wife and I, we got two little kids, and our five-year little girl was born with a rare foot condition known as club feet. And through many years of surgeries and therapy and braces and castings, the Lord has taken our little girl's trial and turned it into a testimony of His goodness, of His mercy and healing and grace. And through it all, Job 1:21 and this song, Praise You All the Same, has become an anthem for our little girl and for our family. For the Lord gives and the Lord takes away. May the name of the Lord be praised.
3: Jesus, my portion, to have you is enough.

0: So what makes for a good day? They had people rank their days. It's some big
1: American time U.S. survey data or something. I don't know. It's a big
2: sure, yes.
1: thing. Boring.
0: But they had people rate their days, uh-huh. and they found out it's not productivity per se. It's like, I had a very productive day.
2: Mm-hmm.
0: It's interaction.
2: Yes, it is for me. Yeah.
0: It is me too. So you're an extrovert,
2: mm-hmm.
0: par excellence. I'm an introvert, but it's the same.
2: Mm-hmm.
0: Same for me too. If I need interactions, and without it, I can be like, "Well, I got this done, but by myself."
2: Mm.
0: A good day is being with other people. 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

0: Okay. This is a sci-fi question. We love doing this because sci-fi helps clarify stuff. We think about things deeply. Good sci-fi does. Mm-hmm. And I'm a fan. So I like having these sci-fi questions where an alien gives you a deal and you decide whether or not you want to take it.
1: Right.
0: So are you ready for this?
2: Okay.
0: Aliens want to give you a deal. You know how they like to charge IQ points?
1: Sure. Wheel and deal with your intelligence.
0: They'll charge you one IQ point if you want to take this deal. That's it.
1: Okay.
0: So just a slight bit of your intelligence. And in exchange for that, you will have green lights for the rest of your life. Just one IQ point and you will always hit green lights for the rest of your days on this earth.
1: Wow.
2: You know, as tempting as that is, as a mother of young children, there's so many times when I need a red light so I can turn around to pick up somebody's baby doll or sippy cup. So I think I'm going to have to stick with my red light.
1: Okay, makes sense. Yes.
0: Yeah, it gives you a little chance.
1: Yes, a little breather.
0: Yeah.
1: Okay.
0: Makes sense. And it's good to hang on to all the IQ points. It helps.
1: For the same reason.
0: Yeah. A mom, either dad or whatever.
1: My understanding, the kids are snatching them all the time.
0: Yeah, they take them away. They are new to our planet, and they like to snatch your IQ points as well.
1: That's what I hear.
0: Yeah.
3: Three to the eight, son!
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1: Today's Christian music for Madison, Monroe City, Paris, Holiday, and all of Monroe County. 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

0: So if you decide you're going to follow Jesus, actually trust him, follow his way of living, your life, you may think, is going to look radically different from the outside right off the bat. And it's not usually true. Because you think, okay, if I do that, I'll be sent to Kazakhstan to be a missionary or something. That's going to look so different.
1: Like, all right.
0: It's actually

0: actually going to be you transformed where you are, around the people you're around now, as a general rule.
1: Yeah.
0: Like where you are, not having to leave to the other side of the planet or anything like that, but you living at peace where you are now.
1: You becoming where you are. You're becoming.
0: Yes.
1: Yes.
0: A new you, a transformed you in a familiar environment, but you're experiencing life differently. 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

0: Today's Christian music for Sheraton, Randolph, and Shelby counties. 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
2: Hey, it's Michael from Cochran & Company, and our new song, What Grace Can Do, is for anyone who's ever felt the shame of past mistakes or current struggles. God is not waiting in anger to punish us for our wrongs. He's running after us to meet us right where we are, just like the prodigal son. He welcomes us with open arms. He throws a robe around our back and a ring on our finger. No condemnation, just love. That's what grace can do.

0: Hey, what's up? So glad you're here. My name is Brant, by the way. Producer Sherry is here, too. Do you believe in miracles? That was a question they asked a bunch of people in the survey. I'll tell you how many people said yes, and then I have a follow-up question I wanted to ask. We'll talk about that coming up.
1: The story behind the song, Alleluia. Here's Chris from Elevation Worship.
2: I didn't wake up today by accident. I've been gifted another day by God, and I get to choose what to do with it. And this song shouts, I came to praise. That's why I woke up today.
3: I came to praise. That's why I woke up today. That's why I woke up today.
2: So no matter what I'm walking through, God is worthy. No matter how I'm feeling, He's still faithful, and He deserves my praise.

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0: out of this place.
1: But they ask people, do you believe in miracles? And almost 4 out of 5 say, yeah, I do.
2: Hmm.
1: So if somebody asked me that, my question would be, what are you talking about exactly in miracles? I actually don't think they stop happening ever. I don't think for 1 second miracles don't happen. Because if you're defining it as like a phenomenon that can't be explained by natural or material causes or scientific laws that we know of, like,
2: every single thing's a miracle.
1: Your consciousness.
2: Yeah.
1: The fact that we can even discuss what a miracle is, we can't account for that with any law. People don't understand that.
2: Mm-hmm.
1: It's never just emerged out of matter. It's never just come out of nowhere.
2: Mm.
1: We don't know where it comes from. It's inexplicable.
2: Mm-hmm.
1: The whole thing is held together. 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

0: So, question for you: how often do you drop your phone?
1: Ooh.
0: The average person says 3 times a week. I can't believe that. 3 times a week?
1: Does that seem low?
0: Seems high.
1: 3 times a week?
0: Dropping your phone?
1: Yes, that seems low.
0: How many times do you drop your phone?
1: I would think more than 3 times a week.
0: Like on the floor?
1: Yeah, if you just like, I mean, it doesn't have to be some catastrophic thing. Huh. But if it drops on a rug or it slips off the bed or something.
0: Okay. All right.
1: 3 times a week?
0: Wow. Okay.
1: You're not dropping your phone that much?
0: No, I'd say less than once a week for sure.
1: How often do you lose your phone?
0: Oh, all the time. I think that's why I'm not dropping it. I can't find it. I think you're probably right.
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1: The story behind the song Evergreen. 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
2: Evergreen is a song that's all about those moments in life where you're spiraling, where you feel like you're spinning out of control. I think we all have those seasons where we feel like we lose our North Star for a second.
0: Great is your faithfulness.
2: The reason why I think that's okay is because God actually never does. And it's not so much about how faithful we are, but it's about how faithful He is. And it doesn't matter what season we're in, God is evergreen in every single season. That's what the song is all about. Just a celebration of how good God is, no matter what.

0: Just think about something. I want my neighbors to know who I represent. Like, I'm an ambassador for the kingdom of God. Like, mm-hmm. That sounds like a bunch of words, but it really means something. Like, I want them to know where I'm coming from. And it's not just from the world of religion. He has come from a religious. Yeah. He's here to represent religion. Like, no. No, I'm here to represent this particular God. Mm-hmm. There's all sorts of other gods, like, that are less than.
1: Yeah.
0: That people fall for all the time. Like, no, this particular God. So if I'm going to represent him, like, what's he all about? Specifically him. Mm-hmm. He loves parties.
1: Yeah.
0: He relentlessly loves people.
1: Mm-hmm.
0: He is joyful.
1: Yeah.
0: I believe that. He's not mean.
1: Mm-hmm.
0: He doesn't want us to be fearful, so I'm not going to be fearful. And he really wants to be with people. Like, if I'm going to represent that particular God, that's going to, all that stuff's going to be me.
2: So here's a stat that might surprise you. I don't know. Nearly half the people who have credit cards are carrying around debt on those cards. So the interest just keeps building. And if that's you, you obviously have a lot of company, but man, it sure feels good to reverse all of that and get out of debt. It's a big part of living in peace, honestly. This is why we tell you about Trinity Debt Management. They are such a big help to people. You can call them, talk to one of their certified counselors. This is a nonprofit ministry, by the way. They are here to help you. They'll work with your creditors. They can save you so much money and take years off the time it takes to get out of debt. So if this is weighing on you, here you go. Just take the first step. It feels great. If it isn't you, but you know somebody who's dealing with this, please let them know about Trinity. Get started toward freedom. 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